We understand English, we're in Holland, so I don't ask that question. We hope you... Is that the posh people in the bar? Like your waistcoat and shirt. Very nice. Better than mine. Lend us that, send it back. I'll wear it tomorrow. Thank you very much. I hope you're going to enjoy yourselves this evening. I hope we're going to enjoy ourselves this evening. This is a song that was written by Rick some time ago, as most things seem to be with us.

0: Live from NPR News in Washington, I'm Windsor Johnston. President Trump's White House meetings with Israeli Prime Minister Benjamin Netanyahu and Ukrainian President Volodymyr Zelensky are putting two key relationships under fresh scrutiny. NPR's Greg Myrie reports Trump ties with Netanyahu have grown more strained, while his relationship with Zelensky appears to be improving.
1: We all remember the big blow-up they had in the Oval Office last year, but they've met several times since, including twice this month, and they've been steadily rebuilding the relationship. Trump has been treating Zelensky with more respect, especially as Ukraine gained the momentum with its punishing drone strikes against Russia. There were no cameras at the meeting yesterday, and Trump hasn't commented, but Zelensky called it a good meeting. He also received a warm welcome from more than 60 senators from both parties.
0: NPR's Greg Myrie reporting from Kyiv. Dr. Anthony Fauci will testify before the Senate at this hour. Republicans are expected to press him on the federal response to the COVID-19 pandemic, including questions about the virus's origins. NPR's Jonathan Lambert reports.
2: Fauci is headed to the Senate Homeland Security and Government Affairs Committee after getting subpoenaed by Kentucky Senator Rand Paul. The two have sparred for years over the COVID-19 pandemic. Paul believes the coronavirus came from a lab and has repeatedly alleged that Fauci covered up evidence. Fauci has pushed back against such claims, maintaining he's open to the lab leak theory, but that existing evidence supports the virus jumping from an animal to a human. Questions will likely center on over 1,000 pages of Fauci's private notes released by the senator over the weekend. Paul claims that there are discrepancies between how Fauci talked about COVID origins in public and in private. But scientists accuse Paul of cherry-picking examples from early in the pandemic when there was a lot of uncertainty. Jonathan Lambert, NPR News.
0: The National Guard will move thousands of troops deployed to Washington, D.C. into more permanent housing after awarding a contract to a local apartment company. NPR's Kat Lonsdorf reports the deployment to the city has been extended through 2029.
3: The National Guard Bureau announced the $292 million contract with Placemaker, a company that has several buildings of furnished apartments throughout D.C. The Bureau called the contract, quote, the largest interagency lodging acquisition in National Guard history. It'll provide up to 2,000 apartments. Until now, thousands of Guard members from more than 20 states have been staying in hotels scattered throughout the region since last August. Researchers have estimated the total cost of maintaining the Guard deployment through Trump's term to be around $4 billion. The government estimates this contract will cut the lodging portion of that cost by about half. Kat Lonsdorf, NPR News, Washington.
0: This is NPR News. Funeral services for Senator Lindsey Graham will be held today in his home state of South Carolina. A public procession will stop at the State House before a service at First Baptist Church in Columbia. Graham, who served in the Senate for more than two decades, died earlier this month at the age of 71. Kentucky Governor Andy Beshear says Senator Mitch McConnell should share details on his health or resign. The ultimatum comes as the former Republican leader continues to miss votes more than a month after being hospitalized. Lisa Autry of member station WKYU reports.
4: Governor Andy Beshear says he's received no word from McConnell, despite sending him two letters asking him to explain his ongoing absence from the Senate. McConnell has been away from Congress since June 14th from what his office said was due to a fall and pneumonia. Beshear says anyone else in the hospital for more than a month would be expected to be more transparent.
5: The voters, who are the boss of all of us that are elected, deserve to see a little bit more and hear a little bit more about how the senator is doing.
4: McConnell's office has released two photos of the 84-year-old supposedly from a rehab center, as well as a statement from his doctor that said McConnell hasn't been cleared for normal duties. For NPR News, I'm Lisa Autry in Bowling Green, Kentucky.
0: The world's first museum dedicated to AI-generated art is now open in Los Angeles. Dataland features immersive exhibits that use artificial intelligence to create evolving digital artwork. 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

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And the mighty E Street Band.

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The mighty E Street Band and the mighty people of Perth, the two of us are about to make 3. It's a magic trick, except it's not a trick. So I've had my Vegemite sandwich, and all I need to know is, are you ready?

0: 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How you guys feeling tonight? I'm so excited. We've been having such a blast putting this show together for you guys, and this is a really special night, and we're so happy that you guys are here. We're gonna play a bunch of Bob Dylan songs for you. And in a little bit, we're gonna have some guests come out, and it's all gonna be an amazing conglomeration of incredibly talented people and love and music, and I hope you're gonna have half as much fun as we will. So thank you for being here.
1: Hey!

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I sound as if I'm lisping. I'm not. Big C. Off the fourth album. And this is also about, once again, the United States, which has got nothing to do with this. But thank you. A long time ago, in 1967, there was a place called San Francisco. And San Francisco was responsible for many good things, including everybody's head. And right on, man. I don't know what happened after 1967. Maybe it was the truck drivers, I don't know. But anyway, it's still there, and it's in California. So this is a track called Going to California.

gala tomorrow night, it's going to be really loud, like Uncle Max would say. It's a real pleasure to be here, honestly. I'm not bullshitting, it's great. It's really good. The night is but young.

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This is one. Anger. 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And so instead, we'd like to do something that might entice the 9/10 male audience in this hall tonight to get up and be very groovy. Oh, God's truth, this is it. Very good. Right, this is for... Hang on, who's that geezer whose name is on the bog wall? What was his name? Don't steal. No, the bog wall. Out, this is for... I went downstairs. We've been here quite a long time, actually, as you can tell by the condition. And we went... And we. I went to the toilet, as people do. And you saw we didn't you? And on the wall, I saw somebody's name. Alan Whitehead. So, but dear Alan...

0: track through the night. Meet you once again in the nimble fingers of the king of the Quaaludes, John Paul Jones.
1: This is a track about a journey. Actually, why not? No, we'd never, no. Every time we try and do something like Gallows Pole, you know, there's so many changes and things that we might be able to do it later on if we think about it. Rattle your jewelry. This is a song in the meantime about a journey, about an ominous journey through changes that we all know so well. And John Paul Jones, who we don't know so well. It's called No Quarter.
2: Elvis, white trash. Elvis, the Memphis flash. Elvis under the hood. Elvis with Cadillac blood. Elvis, darling bud, flowered and returned to the Mississippi mud. Elvis, he didn't hear the shot, but Dr. King died just across the lot from Elvis, the Memphis spleen, shooting TVs, reading Corinthians 13. Elvis, with God on his knees, Elvis owned three TVs. Elvis, he sang to win, Elvis, the battle hymn. Elvis changed the center of gravity. 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Elvis ate America before America ate him.

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And that's what this song is about. 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
0: 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Wait a minute. 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
1: What do you want, man?
0: What's your feedback, Bruce? I'll send you back to Australia in a kangaroo pouch. 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Wait a minute. 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Honey, whoa. 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You know. She just pinched my ear, wasn't it? Anyway, good evening, ladies and gentlemen. 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What are y'all looking at? Inspirations? What are you looking at? What the hell's he doing? Who? Stomp, the drummer. Get out of there, Stomp! So we're here to please you, so just have a good time, enjoy yourselves, and that's provisionally. Need to drive it up. Put a scarf on. Oh, I got one. Hell, I thought I gave it away. Big boss man, you got it.

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1: 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We played a lot of songs from the Rumours album. This would be probably the penultimate. This one's called

Ronnie Hodges. Thank you for Johnny Hodges. Our next number is the title number from the Shakespearean suite, Such Sweet Thunder. It's taken from the statement in Othello that there was such a sweet and swinging line that Othello gave Desdemona, and that, of course, he married her, and her father tried to have the marriage annulled. And when they presented the case, of course, the Duke of Venice said that he was certain that such a sweet and swinging line, such as Such Sweet Thunder, had been given to his daughter. He was certain she would have gone for it too. Such Sweet Thunder.

Adam is 50 years old and trying to bring it to the stage and evoke the sound of that era, and the album in particular is a challenge. And this next song is one that, to my knowledge, was not performed live on stage by my dad. It took some hard work to try to figure out how to get the textures for this band to be able to play it. But one of the things we had to do was shrink down the bass. You see, it used to be a stand-up bass, but we shrunk it down. And now we're ready to play this song for you. It's called Little Umbrellas.

Thank you. It's always nice to play here in Birmingham. All right, we have the next one, which features Sheila Gonzalez.

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1: Gonna sit down for the next one, I think. There seem to be quite a large percentage of young American boys out there tonight, yes? A long way from home, eh? Well, so are we. Gotta stick together. Right, here is a song which is reminds me of my homeland anyway. Back, you see, in England's green and pleasant woodlands, we have these small elf-like characters who are charged with the grave responsibility of looking after all things that grow during the cold and dark winter months. Their names are Jacks in the Greens. They are plural, plural. You ready? Ah, David. David's back. Did you give me the good shake?

Oh no! We're just getting started right now! We ain't leaving till you have nothing but a

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1: Live from NPR News in Washington, I'm Janine Hurst. The U.S. military says it launched a heavy wave of strikes in Iran overnight. Iran responded with more attacks on U.S. military targets in Jordan. NPR's Jane Arraf has more from Amman.
2: U.S. Central Command said it hit military command centers and missile facilities in Iran. Iran says it fired missiles at a U.S. airbase within a Jordanian base in the eastern desert. The U.S. and Jordan said they shot down those missiles. The U.S. airstrikes were retaliation for what Central Command called a surprise Iranian attack on the same base on Wednesday. In Iraq, where the U.S. and Saudi Arabia hit Iran-backed militia bases on Wednesday, killing at least 20 people, those militias have given the Iraqi government a deadline of a week from now to respond to the attacks. Jane Arraf, NPR News, Amman.
1: The Senate Judiciary Committee is postponing today's scheduled vote on Todd Blanche's nomination to be Attorney General. Late last night, the committee announced the vote was being put on hold because of demands from two Republican senators related to the Justice Department's deal with President Trump to end his IRS lawsuit. NPR's Ryan Lucas has more.
3: A spokesperson said Senators John Cornyn of Texas and Tom Tillis of North Carolina, both Republicans, want written assurances from the Justice Department related to President Trump's settlement to end his IRS lawsuit over his leaked tax returns. Blanche needs the support of every committee Republican for his nomination to advance. Cornyn and Tillis have both said they won't support Blanche without the written guarantees they are seeking from the Justice Department. Ryan Lucas, NPR News, Washington.
1: Now, neither Tillis or Cornyn are seeking re-election. Cornyn was defeated by Texas Attorney General Ken Paxton, whom Trump supported in the state's Republican primary in May. A new Trump administration rule is letting asylum officers send some cases directly to immigration court in an effort to reduce the backlog of applications. But an analysis by NPR shows it's one more way the government is chipping away at a program thousands of people rely on to escape violence and persecution. NPR's Jimena Bustillo has more.
4: I analyzed immigration court data that shows asylum approvals are at their lowest rate in two decades. The White House has declined to respond to this, but in April, it promoted record low asylum approvals at immigration courts. In that statement, the White House said that they have replaced activist judges who, quote, slow-walked deportations and granted asylum at sky-high rates.
1: NPR's Jimena Bustillo reporting. World financial markets, Asian markets, both Tokyo and Hong Kong closed higher. The Nikkei in Japan up 0.7%. The Hang Seng in Hong Kong up 0.2%. 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A $100 billion data center campus will be built on federally owned land in far western Kentucky that once housed a uranium enrichment plant. Derek Operly with member station WKMS has more.
5: The privately funded project will see trillion-dollar investment firm Brookfield develop a massive 1.8-gigawatt data center, while NextEra Energy will build and operate a 2-gigawatt natural gas plant that feeds excess electricity into the regional grid. Congressman Andy Barr says Paducah played a key role in the U.S.'s post-World War II nuclear strategy, and this is another once-in-a-generation opportunity for the region.
6: A place that once helped America win the Cold War will now help America win the AI race.
5: This isn't the only big project underway around the Department of Energy's Paducah site. Two new private uranium enrichment facilities are in the works, one with connections to billionaire investor and Trump ally Peter Thiel. For NPR News, I'm Derek Operly in Paducah, Kentucky.
1: Shares of social media giant Meta are lower in pre-market trading, down about 10%, after the parent company of Facebook and Instagram missed investor expectations on earnings, as Meta's AI build-out costs, including hiring top AI talent and spending billions for massive data centers, soared. CEO Mark Zuckerberg defends his costly push into AI as the company prepares to sell some of that excess data center capacity, saying on an earnings call it is a balance on whether to see that excess computing power or to save it for Meta. You're listening to NPR News.
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He never should have left that one cage in the zoo. His face is so ugly. What else can I do? Can you really blame me? I had to smash it. He left me no choice. He was just like the others. So I just had to kill him like my boy.

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But don't ask me what I think of you. I might not give the answer that you want me to.

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I might not give the answer that you want me to.

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I will secretly commandeer one of the Grid Live studios and stage a live rock concert for every single person wearing grid suits. That's 50% of the world's population. The result would be amazing. Everyone who experiences the concert will slip out of their suit and come to the show. They'll be drawn to it. This will produce the biggest live concert audience in history.

0: Hey. 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
0: I'm just doing my job, all
1: what,
0: right?
1: What, this lying crap?
0: Just wait. You'll see.
1: Now, what's going on between you and Rastus? Oh. Is that how you got the photo?

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Thank you.

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1: Live from NPR News in Washington, I'm Janine Hurst. The U.S. military says it launched a heavy wave of strikes in Iran overnight. Iran responded with more attacks on U.S. military targets in Jordan. NPR's Jane Arraf has more from Amman.
2: U.S. Central Command said it hit military command centers and missile facilities in Iran. Iran says it fired missiles at a U.S. airbase within a Jordanian base in the eastern desert. The U.S. and Jordan said they shot down those missiles. The U.S. airstrikes were retaliation for what Central Command called a surprise Iranian attack on the same base on Wednesday. In Iraq, where the U.S. and Saudi Arabia hit Iran-backed militia bases on Wednesday, killing at least 20 people, those militias have given the Iraqi government a deadline of a week from now to respond to the attacks. Jane Arraf, NPR News, Amman.
3: The Senate Judiciary Committee is postponing today's scheduled vote on Todd Blanche's nomination to be Attorney General. Late last night, the committee announced the vote was being put on hold because of demands from two Republican senators related to the Justice Department's deal with President Trump to end his IRS lawsuit. NPR's Ryan Lucas has more.
4: A spokesperson said Senators John Cornyn of Texas and Tom Tillis of North Carolina, both Republicans, want written assurances from the Justice Department related to President Trump's settlement to end his IRS lawsuit over his leaked tax returns. Blanche needs the support of every committee Republican for his nomination to advance. Cornyn and Tillis have both said they won't support Blanche without the written guarantees they are seeking from the Justice Department. Ryan Lucas, NPR News, Washington.
3: Now, neither Tillis or Cornyn are seeking re-election. Cornyn was defeated by Texas Attorney General Ken Paxton, whom Trump supported in the state's Republican primary in May. A new Trump administration rule is letting asylum officers send some cases directly to immigration court in an effort to reduce the backlog of applications. But an analysis by NPR shows it's one more way the government is chipping away at a program thousands of people rely on to escape violence and persecution. NPR's Jimena Bustillo has more.
5: I analyzed immigration court data that shows asylum approvals are at their lowest rate in two decades. The White House has declined to respond to this, but in April, it promoted record low asylum approvals at immigration courts. In that statement, the White House said that they have replaced activist judges who, quote, slow-walked deportations and granted asylum at sky-high rates.
3: NPR's Jimena Bustillo reporting. World financial markets, Asian markets, both Tokyo and Hong Kong closed higher. The Nikkei in Japan up 0.7%. The Hang Seng in Hong Kong up 0.2%. 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A $100 billion data center campus will be built on federally owned land in far western Kentucky that once housed a uranium enrichment plant. Derek Operly with member station WKMS has more.
6: The privately funded project will see trillion-dollar investment firm Brookfield develop a massive 1.8-gigawatt data center, while NextEra Energy will build and operate a 2-gigawatt natural gas plant that feeds excess electricity into the regional grid. Congressman Andy Barr says Paducah played a key role in the U.S.'s post-World War II nuclear strategy, and this is another once-in-a-generation opportunity for the region.
7: A place that once helped America win the Cold War will now help America win the AI race.
6: This isn't the only big project underway around the Department of Energy's Paducah site. Two new private uranium enrichment facilities are in the works, one with connections to billionaire investor and Trump ally Peter Thiel. For NPR News, I'm Derek Operly in Paducah, Kentucky.
3: Shares of social media giant Meta are lower in pre-market trading, down about 10%, after the parent company of Facebook and Instagram missed investor expectations on earnings, as Meta's AI build-out costs, including hiring top AI talent and spending billions for massive data centers, soared. CEO Mark Zuckerberg defends his costly push into AI as the company prepares to sell some of that excess data center capacity, saying on an earnings call it is a balance on whether to see that excess computing power or to save it for Meta. You're listening to NPR News.
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Thank you. Thank you. Now, a mix of songs is what this show is. We love doing the old ones, you know, the real old ones that were written way back before The Wheel, stuff like Crazy on You, Magic Man. We love doing all those. But tonight we're also gonna mix those with some new stuff. And also we're gonna mix them with some support.

Thank you.

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We're in there. We're working on these songs. We're taking it as far as we possibly go. We're pushing it with everything we have. And then this crazy calm happens where I've written this whole giant diary for 2 years. And then it's time to just go out. No one's read it and just release the whole thing. And now it's like, all we fucking want to do is play these songs with you guys and celebrate them and come back together and be in a place where everyone agrees on a band and a scene and we just love you to death. And it's the first show back and I'm not good at talking yet and it's the one they're filming, but it's going to be what it's going to be.

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0: Danny Kortsma. Live at Montreux. Thank you. Thank you very much. You people are fantastic.
1: 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Live from NPR News in Washington, I'm Janine Hurst. The U.S. military says it launched a heavy wave of strikes in Iran overnight. Iran responded with more attacks on U.S. military targets in Jordan. NPR's Jane Arraf has more from Amman.
2: U.S. Central Command said it hit military command centers and missile facilities in Iran. Iran says it fired missiles at a U.S. airbase within a Jordanian base in the eastern desert. The U.S. and Jordan said they shot down those missiles. The U.S. airstrikes were retaliation for what Central Command called a surprise Iranian attack on the same base on Wednesday. In Iraq, where the U.S. and Saudi Arabia hit Iran-backed militia bases on Wednesday, killing at least 20 people, those militias have given the Iraqi government a deadline of a week from now to respond to the attacks. Jane Arraf, NPR News, Amman.
3: The Senate Judiciary Committee is postponing today's scheduled vote on Todd Blanche's nomination to be Attorney General. Late last night, the committee announced the vote was being put on hold because of demands from two Republican senators related to the Justice Department's deal with President Trump to end his IRS lawsuit. NPR's Ryan Lucas has more.
4: A spokesperson said Senators John Cornyn of Texas and Tom Tillis of North Carolina, both Republicans, want written assurances from the Justice Department related to President Trump's settlement to end his IRS lawsuit over his leaked tax returns. Blanche needs the support of every committee Republican for his nomination to advance. Cornyn and Tillis have both said they won't support Blanche without the written guarantees they are seeking from the Justice Department. Ryan Lucas, NPR News, Washington.
3: And neither Tillis or Cornyn are seeking re-election. Cornyn was defeated by Texas Attorney General Ken Paxton, whom Trump supported in the state's Republican primary in May. A new Trump administration rule is letting asylum officers send some cases directly to immigration court in an effort to reduce the backlog of applications. But an analysis by NPR shows it's one more way the government is chipping away at a program thousands of people rely on to escape violence and persecution. NPR's Jimena Bustillo has more.
5: I analyzed immigration court data that shows asylum approvals are at their lowest rate in two decades. The White House has declined to respond to this, but in April, it promoted record low asylum approvals at immigration courts. In that statement, the White House said that they have replaced activist judges who, quote, slow-walked deportations and granted asylum at sky-high rates.
3: NPR's Jimena Bustillo reporting. World financial markets, Asian markets, both Tokyo and Hong Kong closed higher. The Nikkei in Japan up 0.7%. The Hang Seng in Hong Kong up 0.2%. 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A $100 billion data center campus will be built on federally owned land in far western Kentucky that once housed a uranium enrichment plant. Derek Operley with member station WKMS has more.
6: The privately funded project will see trillion-dollar investment firm Brookfield develop a massive 1.8-gigawatt data center, while NextEra Energy will build and operate a 2-gigawatt natural gas plant that feeds excess electricity into the regional grid. Congressman Andy Barr says Paducah played a key role in the U.S.'s post-World War II nuclear strategy, and this is another once-in-a-generation opportunity for the region.
7: A place that once helped America win the Cold War will now help America win the AI race.
6: This isn't the only big project underway around the Department of Energy's Paducah site. Two new private uranium enrichment facilities are in the works, one with connections to billionaire investor and Trump ally Peter Thiel. For NPR News, I'm Derek Operley in Paducah, Kentucky.
3: Shares of social media giant Meta are lower in pre-market trading. down about 10%, after the parent company of Facebook and Instagram missed investor expectations on earnings, as Meta's AI build-out costs, including hiring top AI talent and spending billions for massive data centers, soared. CEO Mark Zuckerberg defends his costly push into AI as the company prepares to sell some of that excess data center capacity, saying on an earnings call it is a balance on whether to see that excess computing power or to save it for Meta. You're listening to NPR News.
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0: Thank you. Just before we do this next song, I'd like to introduce two new members of the band. We have a new bass player, Richard Sinclair. And a new sax player, Mel Collins. We're going to do a very old song from our first album, and this goes something like this.
1: Oh boy, this is a new song. I mean, we played it before, but it's not brand new. But for as long as we've been around, it's pretty new.

Now, some of you people may have known someone like this. His name may not have been Aaron, but you might have known one just the same. His name may have been Louis or Harvey or Harold Oswald anything, but I'm sure you knew one, something akin to this. You may have been one. Somebody out there, I'm sure, is guilty of this. And if you were, Aaron had a particular problem. You know, there are kids when you go to school that have to have attention. And sometimes we'll go to great lengths to get attention. You have this sort of, you know people that do things like that, and you have this sort of combination of revulsion and admiration at the same time. I mean, you're revolted at what he's doing, but you admire him for having the guts to do it. So anyway, he used to, he had a friend, well, he had a few, well, nobody liked him. Anyway, there was another guy, and his name was...

on is. That's a laugh. Dumb Larry never would have missed him when he's gone. I almost said you never would have kissed him. Anyway, Larry was an incendiarist, as it were. I was an incendiarist when I was a kid. I was very fascinated with flaming things, you know, things that burn and stuff like that. So he used to smoke a lot just so he could light matches, anything. And so one day he was down in the lunchroom with his best friend. I understand you have cafeterias here, just like we have in the States. Cafeterias, when you go to school, everybody knows about school food. I don't know if English school food is anything like stateside school food, but if I could give you an average meal, let me see, the average meal. First thing you get is a salad with this funny runny dressing on.

But anyway, I think the first thing was a salad, which was some kind of leaf mulch with junk on it. And the next thing was, you know, you go to see the main courses. There was usually feature of the day would be something like pizza. Pizza they used to make, they used just bread for a crust. They just lay it in the pan and slap some tomato sauce on it and some cheese and just slice it up. And there you go. You got your pizza a la whatever. But there was also, oh, yeah, I understand you don't have anything like meatloaf over here. We have a thing called meatloaf, which is you take any kind of meat you can get your hands on and you mangle it and form it into a sort of a loaf-shaped thing and bake it until it's hard on the outside, and you slice it up and serve it to your unsuspecting guests. But that would be the main course, and of course are your vegetables, you know, which is stewed tomatoes or instant mashed potatoes. Instant mashed potatoes have a certain taste. It's much akin to school paste, if you know what that is, that white paste that comes in that great big jar like this. And you got to scoop it out with a ruler. Suppose they don't have that in high school. In elementary school, they have that. You scoop it out with a ruler and slap it on a piece of construction paper, and you go make, you know, a card for the girl in the class who's having her appendix out or something. And then you move on to your dessert, which is school cake. School cake. It's about this square. It's about that high. And it's about the densest thing you ever saw in your life. It's like something from some far eastern country that you smoke or something. You know? So they say, look what I got, man. Look what I just brought back from Morocco. It looks just like school cake. So anyway, they were having lunch right after they have food fights. When you're in high school, you're under a lot of pressure. I'm sure everybody knows that, puberty and all that other stuff, you know, and trying to, you know, get together with the girls and the boys, you know, move and groove, and they go to the hop and get invited to the prom and all this other stuff. And you're under a lot of pressure, and the only time you get a little relief is when you're in the lunchroom. And so whenever you're sitting in the lunchroom and somebody happens to drop their tray, it's the signal. Everything explodes, food, pudding, you know, rice pudding and sandwiches and your pizza and your salad and everything is in the air. Silverware, it's all over the place. Food all over the floor. Anyway, this is the big relief. It's either that or throttle your algebra teacher. So anyway, it was right after a food fight, and Larry was sitting at the table with his best friend, sitting across from his friend, and he was telling about Aaron's latest exploits. Aaron used to piss like outside the girls' gym just as the bell rang, and or in the A to D stall in the library, or the anyway, this time Aaron had done it in the water fountain outside the dean's office, and Larry told this to his friend just as he was drinking his chocolate drink. And just like an SST, that chocolate drink just shot right out his nostrils, right all over his tuna fish sandwich, and making a very strange looking mess indeed. Anyway, this guy's name was.

Olha. I'd like to do a song now. It's the first ballad I ever wrote. We did it with the Naz, which Bob mentioned earlier, which was, we did it on our first album, and it became a big hit in the States. Oh, geez. It was a hit two times in Boston, Massachusetts. But anyway, I also did it again on my latest album, sort of jive the arrangement up a little bit. And I'll give you the jive-y arrangement right now, because the old arrangement is a very dirge-y arrangement. Who needs a dirge at this time?